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0: تأخذكم من كل الانشغالات وتلون لكم الحياة. 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
1: They say, oh my God, I see the way you shine. 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

Did you know that even 2% dehydration can impair your performance in tasks that require more attention and memory? If you feel brain fog a little during a test, you're most likely just thirsty. 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

world gets quiet. AYBFM. 5, 4, 3, 2, 1, 0. 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

0: 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We're going to be with you from 8 up until 9 with Miragde and Mahar.
1: Good morning, everyone. Anyone listening right now to 101.5, well, good morning to you. And of course, this is AUIBFM 101.5. And actually, this is our first minutes in the morning ride. It's a brand new day. And I hope you're going to enjoy your day. I hope you're going to have a beautiful morning. And of course, we want to hear from you on 6229.
0: It might be a little bit challenging to wake up in the morning and start your day, but of course, you can always choose to enjoy the little things that are happening around you, whatever it is. The first thing, of course, is the weather, that it's getting a little bit better. So maybe this is something that you can look forward to in the next few days. And the weekend is close, so this is something also to give you a little bit of happiness and energy. And we are here to give you that energy. If there's anything that you'd like to share, anything that you'd like to talk about, you can call us on 6229, and we will be here listening and chatting with you. And today is Wednesday, and we know who is with us is DJ Omar.

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1: Baghdad's voice.
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0: Well, guys, back to you, and this is the Morning Rider from UIB FM 101.5. I don't know if you're right now driving, or you're just at home, going to work, or you're arriving at work, actually, or you're entering the campus right now. We have seen the numbers of the students, and there's a lot of students right now entering the campus, going trying to figure out what to do, maybe the first lectures or first classes they need to go, and, you know, with this amount of students, actually, sometimes it can be a little bit, there's like some rush while you're entering. So, you know, you need some few minutes to settle down, to reach, and then to find your colleagues, to find your friends, and trying to just to know what you're going to do for the day. And for a lot of people, actually, when they go like in the morning to the college, especially the students, like there's some, you know, some usual vibes that they like to do, just like, you know, go and grab a coffee or trying to eat breakfast together.
1: Yes.
0: And I don't know, sometimes like it's hard to do because you have some lectures.
1: Yeah.
0: You cannot just skip them and go while other people need to wait, you know, maybe until 9, until 10. So maybe today you can think about that person that's sharing with you everything. When you're entering the campus, like first minutes, and they're waiting for you. They're waiting for you, like, to come, to just to chit-chat, to know what you're going to do for the day, to, I don't know, to do something different.
1: Yeah.
0: And that person can be a reason that you want to come to the university and you're enjoying everything.
1: Yes, absolutely. I think it's really important to find someone in your university that you can spend some time with, because we know how stressful it is, especially the first day of college, since there are a lot of things that you should do, a lot of things that you should learn, and a lot of people that you should meet and get to know. And I remember my first day of college, I got lost and I entered the wrong class and the wrong major. So I think a lot of students are suffering from situations like that, especially the first day. And in a campus like AUIB, it's a big campus, a lot of places and a lot of classes where you might go somewhere wrong. So if you are listening to us, an old student, or you have maybe faced something or a situation that it's funny within your first day of college, you can call us on 629 and share that with us, and we will be listening to you.
0: Well, let me give you now something on the go.

0: There's always that one person who has already been awake for 3 hours. Someone else is still negotiating with the alarm.
1: Yes, and somewhere in between, the rest of us are trying to figure out what exactly happened to our sleep. But here we are, officially awake, officially moving, and hopefully with a little coffee involved.
0: So forget about having the perfect morning. You made it here, and that's a pretty good start.
1: Now turn us up, get yourself moving, and let's fill the next few hours with music, stories, laughs, and a little bit of everything that you didn't know you needed this morning.

0: Morning again, guys. Everyone listening right now to 101.5. Good morning, well, again and again. And I hope you started your morning in a good way. And especially, sometimes you need some time to process everything and to get rid of, the groovy mood. Or, the thing that keep you busy in the morning. Maybe one of the things that I don't go to work. Sometimes that can happen. Especially if yesterday you spent some time late. It can happen to you.
1: Yes,
0: you can have that in the morning.
1: Yes, absolutely.
0: We're trying to help you. So call us at 6 to 9. We can share that.
1: Yes, of course. But the winter days are coming, so waking up is going to be harder.
0: I don't have problem with winter, actually.
1: Yeah. No. Okay. Mm. So you can wake up in the winter easily, better than.
0: It's
1: summer.
0: Not easier. It's harder than now, but but still, the weather going to be great.
1: Yeah.
0: We saw some, some lower degree than usual. Yes. Maybe some few days ago, but I think now we're back on track, the same thing, like we're talking 47 and more.
1: Mm-hmm.
0: So I don't think it's a good weather thing. Maybe here inside the campus it feels better.
1: It is, yeah, because of the trees and the nature.
0: Yeah, there's a lot of green spaces everywhere.
1: Yes, exactly. Mm. Well, guys, we are here with you to share a lot of things. And the first thing that we're going to be sharing with you is the things that are happening around social media that are trendy. And we have some interesting stories with us in the next segment, Trending Now.

0: If you're interested in coffee and really fond of coffee, I think you might find this place interesting. That was a trendy on social media in Marrakesh, coffee, where coffee becomes a royal ritual at Dar al Basha. In the heart of Marrakesh's old city, drinking coffee is being transformed into something far more elaborate than a morning habit.
1: At Dar al Basha Coffee, visitors enter a historic palace, register their names, and explore its peaceful courtyards and gardens while waiting for their table. And with fountains, palm trees, and intricate Moroccan architecture surrounding them, even the weight becomes part of the experience.
0: And the most interesting thing about Dar al Basha is that it was built back in 1910. Dar al Basha was once the palace of Tahami Galoui, that was the Basha of Marrakesh, and welcomed famous guests including Winston Churchill and Charlie Chaplin. And today, the restored palace also houses the Museum of Confluences and the popular coffee house.
1: It's always controversial, like when you go to that old places, we're talking about something just like a national treasure. And when you try to transform it into something like a cafe or something, I think you need like to take a good care of you know, not trying to do something that it will make it I don't know, it's going to low its place or something like that, you know, because it's something really old. A lot of people appreciate it. And suddenly you're going to feel like, well, it's like a restaurant.
0: Yeah, exactly.
1: There's a lot of old houses that turned to restaurants. We have it here, especially in Baghdad.
0: Yes, yeah.
1: So I don't know. It's controversy.
0: It is, yeah.
1: Well, this cafe sources beans from around 35 countries, including rare varieties that can cost up to $300 for 200 grams. Coffee is freshly ground and served in elegant gold-colored pots, accompanied by cream, raw sugar, vanilla, and traditional sweets. It's not for everyone.
0: Yes, of course. But for me, I would buy a coffee for $300. I swear. Yeah, it is too much. But,
1: yeah,
0: you know, people are interested in different things. But the real attraction is not simply just the coffee in this coffee shop. It's the combination of history, Moroccan craftsmanship, architecture, and hospitality, turning an ordinary cup into a luxurious culture experience. And as you mentioned, you know, there are two opinions about this. Some people say it's a good thing to turn a historical place into a cafe just to keep it up and to keep the visitors coming and see the heritage of the country. But at the same time, other people might think the opposite, might think that you are ruining this historical places and you might just better turn it into a museum than a cafe.
1: Yeah, maybe. Yeah. Maybe you can, they take maybe the surroundings, just like the place or the house next to the, you know, to this old place or to the palace or whatever. And you can make it a cafe. So everyone can have a view.
0: Yes.
1: That's going to be maybe, well, I don't know. I don't want to give some opinions. But what do you think, dear listeners? Like, do you think that's something good? Do you like it when you go and see, you know, just old place? You're trying to figure out about the civilization of that country that you are visit, or even in our country, and at the same time you can drink coffee and you can feel like it's a cafe.
0: Yeah.
1: Well, you can call us at 6229 and tell us about that, about what do you think. Next, we're going to be talking about something also luxury, and I know it's not fair that we're talking about a lot of luxury things, but a $9,000 foldable iPhone, luxury brand Caviar is already taking pre-orders.

0: Well, I think people would buy coffee for $300, but I don't know if there are people that are going to buy iPhone for $19,000. Now, Apple has yet to officially launch its first foldable iPhone, but luxury customization company Caviar is already preparing exclusive versions with prices approaching $19,000.
1: Mm-hmm. One of its new designs, called the iPhone Ultra Liquid Metal, is presented with a polished surface inspired by Damascus steel, and is covered in 925 sterling silver, giving the iPhone dramatic flowing metal appearance.
0: Well, Caviar is also offering another edition inspired by Apple co-founder Steve Jobs, priced at around $16,000. Okay, that's better.
1: Better than 9,000?
0: Yeah, better.
1: 19. Well, the company is known for transforming high-end smartphones into luxury collectibles using materials such as gold, diamonds, exotic leather, carbon fiber, and even meteorite fragments.
0: While Apple's foldable iPhone remains officially unannounced, Caviar's early offerings show that there is already a market willing to pay a premium for a phone that is not just smart, but a piece of luxury jewelry.
1: Yeah, there's a lot of luxury we're talking about.
0: Yes, exactly.
1: I know maybe you can get it. Like get us in a wrong way, but that's the news about the iPhone. And you know, specifically the iPhone, there's a lot around the world who really just want to buy like gold iPhones, mm-hmm. or something like that, and feels like, I don't know, there's a lot of people can just buy that and give it to someone as a gift.
0: Yeah, well, for good gift.
1: For a lot of people it's gonna make sense, for yeah. another people it will be something really crazy. So keep it here, guys, and keep it on 101.5. We're gonna go with DJ Omar to listen to some music, and we will be back.

Well, we are back with you again, dear listeners, and we're still in trending now, and our next news is kind of strange. If you are feeling this hot weather, maybe this thing can help you. It's called a human fridge that is helping Japanese workers beat the summer heat.

Away from summer lovers, anyone who loves summer and keep telling themselves that I just want summer to be there so I can enjoy. We know how summer is in Iraq especially, but I'm gonna go to Japan and tell you about something, a human fridge. Can you imagine that? And in Japan, there is a rise in temperature. A rather unusual cooling solution is given workers as a much-needed break, which is a refrigerator-sized booth designed for humans. And they call it the Dohemon Box, a phone booth-sized cooling chamber that surrounds a person with blasts of cold air. So you enter the booth and there's a cold air and you're going to be really feeling refreshed. And the company says the portable unit can run from a standard electric outlet and uses relatively little energy. And it costs something like $9,400. So what do you think? Can we have something like that here in our country or not?

0: Oh, in Japan, they feel like it's hot there.
1: Yeah.
0: They didn't see what can happen here, like how it feels here.
1: Yeah, they didn't see the 50 degrees right here in this country. But I think this is, even though that it's expensive, it's kind of interesting to invent something like that and think of the people in such a way. I think it was invented by a person who called Tabuchi. He experienced... it was not invented. The reason why they invented that is because of a 51-year-old warehouse worker that's called Isao Tabuchi, who experienced dizziness and exhaustion after cycling to work in the summer heat. Stepping inside the machine provided almost instant relief.
0: Yeah, there's always like this, we have it here in our country also. Maybe this year I saw it real a lot, which is, you know, the refreshing water fans everywhere. Yeah. That gives you a little bit of, it's not cold, but a little bit of water or something like that, but there's a lot of humidity in it. So, like, if you enter from it, you're going to feel refreshing. You will feel refreshed, but then 2 minutes later, you're going to find, like, everything in your hair, like everything messed up.
1: Yes, and I think the good thing about our heat waves is that we learned here in our country how to cope with this heat waves. But in countries like Japan, they're not used to heat like that, so they don't have, like, coping mechanisms, like you have mentioned, the water fans and stuff like that. So they created the human fridge for $9,400.
0: Yeah. I don't know if it's a lot or not, but I think it's not for, for one person to use. Okay. I think it's for a lot of people. It's something that can be in the streets, that can serve a lot of people at work, maybe, but it feels not usual.
1: Yes.
0: You know, and it goes in the opposite way also. We know that it's not that much of heat when they talk about there's a heat wave in Europe, Japan. We see it and we say that's the normal thing for us. Mm-hmm. But in winter, that's why I'm saying like it goes in the opposite way.
1: Mm-hmm.
0: If we go in winter, maybe we're gonna find there's a lot of cold. While they see it, it's a normal weather. It's a good
1: weather.
0: Day, actually.
1: Yes, exactly. And the way that this works, the company says that the portable unit can run from a standard electric outlet and uses relatively little energy to prevent excessive use. And it automatically shuts down after 20 minutes. So using it only for 20 minutes, and as we've mentioned, is good for companies and people that work in the heat outside.
0: Yeah. Wishing not to, maybe you have the flu because you're going to do that. Well, we're going to stay in Japan because there's something also really interesting. There's 1,800 people. They moved a 360-ton Japanese castle.

0: So one of the strangest and most impressive human interest stories today is coming from Japan, and around 1,800 people gathered in Omoroi to help physically move the keep of Hirosaki Castle, a historic structure weighing approximately 360 tons.
1: Well, instead of using heavy machinery to move the historic structure, participants pulled it using ropes and a system of rollers.
0: Yes, and this isn't a one-day spectacle. About 4,100 people in total are scheduled to take part, with the castle being moved approximately 5 meters by the end of August.
1: And the reason is practical. The castle needs restoration work, including repairs to a damaged stone wall, following a major earthquake. Moving the keep creates the necessary space for the restoration project.
0: Mm-hmm.
1: And it's real weird. I saw the video. I kept thinking about how you can move a castle, because there's the, you know, the assets like down there and how you can move it. But Japanese castle, there's a lot of Japanese castle. They really sitting on woods, or even like if some metals, in a way that you can really move it. Like you can just take it in a way and move it. And they just they surround the castle with a big rope, and they just slide the castle.
0: It's that easy.
1: And they try to pull it. And there's a lot of people. And they only said to the people, "Hey, we want some people because we want to do that to this castle." And people came because they love their country, they love their city.
0: That's interesting, but I think moving a castle so easy, that's kind of makes you think, is it dangerous for these castles when earthquakes happen and where natural disasters happen?
1: Maybe. They want to do some restoration, but at the same time, they didn't want to mess it up. They wanted to stay just like it, because they like their, you know, old civilization.
0: Yes, of course. And well, we guys shared with you a lot of things, mostly from Japan, and we know that Japan is the country of wonders, but of course we're always going to be sharing with you the most interesting stories right here in the Morning Ride on AUIB FM 101.5.

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0: can be healthy. And of course, this segment, as we always say, it's in collaboration with the Wellness Center inside AUIB. And today we have with us Ms. Sara Aidan, so we can talk together about this. Hello.
1: Hello.
0: Welcome to the studio again.
1: Thank you. How are you doing?
0: I'm good. How are you?
1: I'm doing great. I miss you.
0: Well, I miss you too. And today we're talking about something that it's really important. We know that conflicts and disagreements happen all the time between a lot of people, whether they're friends or family members. But the important thing that we need to know, first of all, is the difference between a healthy conflict and a destructive fighting.
1: Yes, of course. As you mentioned, conflict is healthy. It's important in relationships. It means there's safe space for people to discuss things and to express their feelings. And so a healthy conflict or conflict in a relationship is when there's a disagreement or there's an issue. And here, let's actively listen to each other. Let's express our emotions. There's safe space for us to talk and solve the issue. Mm-hmm. So the main focus is, you know, communication and transparency and then being able to solve the actual issue. On the other hand, if people are like destructive fighting is basically criticism, attacking, defensiveness. It's not about solving the issue. It's about winning. So I want you to tell me that you did wrong. You're wrong. I'm right. That's it. So the main goal is not always solving the issue as much as I want to be heard. I want to be, you know, validated. And that's it. You've done wrong. I'm the victim, period.
0: Yes. So you think mostly it depends on the two people. This is where it, you know, it turns from a really good communicating style into a fight. So what do you think that makes disagreements most of the time quickly turn into arguments instead of a productive conversation?
1: When there's no listening, if you recognize, like, I think a lot of people, all of us have done this before at some point in our life, if we haven't worked on ourselves and done our self-awareness.
0: Yes.
1: But my favorite word.
0: Yeah.
1: But, you know, a lot of the times when there's an argument, people don't listen. They're not actively listening. They're listening to prepare answers. So I'm not listening to your point of view. I'm just, you know, trying to prepare the answers. I'm being defensive. I'm stressed. I'm not ready to talk about it, but I need to talk about it. Or somebody's like, the other person is anxious. So they're kind of pressuring me to talk about it type of thing. And feeling the need to be right, you know, more validated and like in the victim mentality than, okay, what's the issue here? And a lot of the times it's really hard for people to say, yeah, I've done wrong.
0: Yeah.
1: You know? Or we're both wrong. Sometimes it's like, no, one of us is wrong. The reason why I did this is because you did this. And instead of, okay, we both messed up.
0: Exactly. Yeah, it's really hard, especially if you don't have the mentality that it's ready to take accountability into your mistakes. But since we're talking about communication, how does a healthy communication look like? Like, what are the practical things that we need to put in our heads when having a conversation?
1: Okay, so there's a lot. I would say active listening. So listen to understand, not listen to prepare your answers. You know, pause, ask questions instead of assuming. So I don't want to say like, Raghda did this because I think this is, you know, because she's 1, 2, 3. Raghda, why did you do this? For example, I think that you need to know your emotions. You need to know what's happening to you. And you need to know your style. Like if you're somebody that needs to talk about things right now and your partner cannot because they know if they do, they might mess up and they might say something not cool. And I need to respect that. I think communication is really, really important. So respecting the differences in approaches, actively listening. So listening actively, asking questions instead of assuming or storytelling or, you know, fortune telling, like getting into your feelings, recognizing your nervous system and how it's reacting or impacting the way you're reacting and being able to communicate without being defensive, without blaming, without name calling, you know, the list goes on.
0: Yes. And I think one of the most important points that you have mentioned is that we need to respect the other person's approach. So a really good question to that, how do we know like when it's the perfect time or a good time to communicate now and to talk? Because, you know, for females, we know that when an argument happens, we want to solve the problem right away. As for males, it's different. So how can we solve that problem and gap?
1: I think that, you know, if you work on yourself, then it doesn't matter if you're a male or female. You know how to calm your nervous system down and you know, okay, we're in the heat of the moment. Like, this is what happened right now. I need to step back a little bit, analyze it from a different lens. Because when you're

0: analyzing it when you're in your feeling, you're not rational.
1: Yeah.
0: No way you can make rational decisions or say rational statements when you're, you know, caught up in your emotions and frustration and your nervous system is not okay, whether it's in fight or freeze. So now you need to be like, okay, so give it time, analyze it, talk it out. And then, you know, once you get to know somebody in a relationship or you're with somebody for a bit, then you'll know their style. Communication, like when we get in a fight, this is what I, usually the first fight kind of determines a little bit of that.
1: Yes, true.
0: But this is what I need. I need space. But some people need an hour. Some people need like a day. I think communication is key. Validation is key. So like, I know you're, you know, if you're somebody who's, I hate using these words, but like an avoidant. If you're somebody who doesn't want to talk about things right away and your partner is anxious, then it's good to be like, I know you're anxious right now and we will talk about it. I just need space to like, I think communication is very, very important. And people know their style. Once you get to know what's happening, and it's really important when fights happen and communication happen to go back and reflect. But reflect not from like a victim mentality or like blaming yourself mentality, but reflect from what happened. How did it go wrong? How can I fix it next time? Or how can he or she fix it next time? So reflection is really important as well.
1: Yes. Do you think that this communication styles happen because of our families and maybe our environment really affect our communication style? Because we know that this plays a really important part. We know that with new modern parenting, now parents are trying to use communication styles with their child. Some of them are just against them. No, he's a child. He does not understand communication style. So what do you think, or how much parenting now plays a really important role in teaching communication styles?
0: I think we've talked about this in past episodes, attachment styles. We talked about communication, whatever it is that, you know, your whole baggage is part of your experiences in life. It's not necessarily just like your parents, but experiences in life in general, right? The way you were raised up, your environment, your caregivers play a really big role in your communication style. But I want to point out something really important. What you're going through right now, or whether it's your communication style or your attachment style, this is not a set. Like a forever destination. Just because my communication style is 1, 2, 3 and it's not working for me doesn't mean I can't work on it and change it. And this is the importance of counseling, therapy, wellness center, the importance of self-awareness is recognizing what's working and not working, who I'm attracting and who I'm not attracting, you know, what is the common denominator in all of my relationships, whether it's with friends, family, coworkers, and then understanding that, self-reflecting and working on it. So if you think you're stuck in a certain style, communication, attachment, you're not. There's always ways to change and grow and, you know, become the person you want to be for you.
1: Yeah, of course. Yeah. But let's talk a little bit, let's say, what if that communication, we're trying to solve a problem or a conflict with someone, and there are, do you think that there are some certain points or things that we need to shed light on that, okay, this person, communication does not work with this person, or let's say it's not worth it to communicate with that person, whether it's a coworker, whether it's a family member, are there some kind of like boundaries to communication?
0: Well, first, healthy communication is always good. Second, I think that saying it's not worth it to communicate really depends on you. It is really important to pick your battles, but it's also important to learn that every situation is different. If this is a partner or a family member, this relationship is so valued for you and you need to work on it, then it is worth it to communicate. You just need to work on your communication styles together. Because if you think, you know, you're in an argument, you're communicating, it's not going anywhere, that maybe it's not the communication. Maybe it's not working on yourself post-argument type of thing. At work, there's always professionalism. No matter how much you like or don't like this person, you need to be respectful. You need to be professional. You need to understand boundaries. So yes, communication is important. I think sometimes people mistake communication like, I'm an honest person, but no, you're rude. You're not honest. So I think people need to know that communication also has different approaches. And based on your approach, you're either triggering or not the other person. And same thing, vice versa, whether their approach is teaching me how to be a better person, or they're attacking me.
1: Mm-hmm. Yeah, because we know that there are a lot of people that we tend to do communication style with them, and then in the end we regret that, whether it's a family member or a coworker. You try to communicate whatever happened. You tell them that this made me feel 1, 2, 3, and I'm sad about this. Can we like solve it or know why it happened? And then that person just attacks you back and you just suddenly regret it. And this is why I was trying to know, like, if there's certain things to know that, okay, this person needs maybe a different approach, a communication approach, or maybe just this person you just have to avoid and just accept, okay, this person cannot communicate.
0: That's like an in-depth, maybe in therapy people or in counseling, people can get deeper into, like, if this family member or a partner, this is a big issue, they're not validating your feelings. Maybe it's the way I'm approaching things, or maybe I'm picking the wrong time. Or maybe they want someone to, but maybe they're just who they are.
1: Yeah.
0: You know this person better. You know your communication style. You know their communication style. You know your personalities. You know what battles to pick. You know what's important for you. You know your values. You know if this relationship is worth it or not. These are a lot of questions you need to ask yourself.
1: Yeah. Yeah, exactly. Well, it looks like it takes a lot of effort and energy and a lot of things to put into mind. So what kind of advice do you have for the people that are trying to enhance their communication skills? Is there a certain approach that we take to learn how to better our communication with other people?
0: Yeah, of course. I've always said this. I think I say this. I haven't said this enough.
1: Yeah.
0: But this is something I always tell people, is when you're talking, do not use the you language. Use the I language. So I feel that you ignored me, and instead of you ignored me, because you ignored me is an attack. Maybe you didn't ignore me. Maybe you were busy. So first thing you'll do is get defensive because you did not ignore me. I feel that you ignored me, or I feel ignored today. And instead of saying you never take care of me, and this person's like, what? I've taken care of you this day and this day. And it's saying, I felt like you haven't taken care of me this time. So instead of using always, never, you did this. So attacking is different. Expressing my feelings doesn't need to be hurtful. It can be, this is how I feel. I think it's really important to learn who you are, reflect, you know, remodel, talk to yourself in the mirror. And then just think, I always imagine if I was on the other side of this relationship and someone's talking to me like this, how would I react? Take a minute, take a deep breath, and then just think, is this the most appropriate time and approach? Not just for them, for you, because this is now you're learning how to calm your nervous system down. You're also learning what is the most appropriate approaches. And this is something you can model for different generations or children or coworkers, because you can also model it for your partner.
1: Yeah, 100%. Well, lastly, one word that you would like to give our, let's say, new generation, and maybe students now new are coming to campus and they're handling a lot of conflicts, a lot of disagreements. Mm-hmm. So what quick piece of advice you'd like to give them?
0: Let me think. I think I want to connect people to social media a little bit. Scrolling down, which we do a lot, shows you that social media is a perfect life. People don't get into arguments. People don't get into conflict. They handle it so beautifully, and then they go on a trip somewhere and he gets her this really expensive gift, or she gets him what. Life and reality and social media do not go hand in hand. Whatever you see on social media is just a cover to pay for whatever they need to pay for. In reality, conflict is important. Disagreement is important. Going through uncomfortable situations is important. You just need to learn to be comfortable in uncomfortable situation, analyze, reflect, and act positively or healthy. I don't want to say positively.
1: Yes, well, that's a great advice. I will take it to my personal life. Thank you, Mrs. Sara, for being here with us. As usual, we enjoyed the episode, we enjoyed the segment, and hopefully in next episode, we will definitely discover more and more about wellness.
0: Thank you, Rada. Thank you for having me. Well, it's always a pleasure.
1: You. It's always a pleasure to me as well. And thank you, dear listeners, for listening to us in this segment. And we really hope that you enjoy the rest of our episode in the morning ride. So keep up on AUIBFM 101.5.

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1: You're not alone in this ride. Let's go together. 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

0: Well, back to you, dear listeners. And right now, we're going to be heading to the segment Quote of the Day. And anyone who stops learning is old, whether at 20 or 80.
1: And our quote today by Henry Ford, that was an American industrialist and the founder of Ford Motor Company. He transformed automobile manufacturing by making cars more accessible and introducing innovative production methods that changed the industry.
0: And the quote presents age as more than a number. Ford suggests that what keeps us young is our willingness to remain curious, to keep learning, questioning, and discovering.
1: Life doesn't stop teaching us when we leave school. Every new skill, experience, mistake, and perspective gives us a chance to grow. And the moment we believe we have nothing left to learn, we stop moving forward.
0: So maybe you don't stay young by avoiding age, but you stay alive by remaining curious.

0: Well, guys, we really hope that you enjoy today's episode as much as we enjoy talking to you. And of course, we wish you a beautiful weekend. We wish that you enjoy it. And we're going to be with you, of course, in other episodes next week.
1: You know, whatever waiting for you, you know, behind or beyond these speakers, well, just try to breathe and try to be positive and try to embrace the moment and to look up in a beautiful way, you know, since you're in the start of your day and, of course, your morning. So take care of yourself. And like always, until next time, goodbye.

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0: Steve Cropper and Duck Dunn. 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Steve Jordan on drums. Okay, and also our musical director, Paul Schaefer. Mr. Entertainment himself. Okay, this next song's by Delbert McClinton. It's called B-Movie.
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2: Wake up in the morning feeling like P. Diddy.
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early society celebrated the transition from youth to adulthood with quiet time alone in the nature to contemplate the life. 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

You walk through the same streets every day, pass the same buildings, see the same faces, but something feels different. And then you realize it is not the city that changed, it's you, your perspective, your awareness, and your confidence. 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

The word moon and month are relatives. Ancient calendars followed lunar cycle, so the words developed side by side. That's why they are relatives.

shot to the top. I've been out of shape, taking out the box. I'm an astronaut. I blasted off the planet, rock to cause catastrophe, and it matters more because I had it. Now I had a thought about wreaking havoc on an opposition. Kind of shocking, they want it static with precision. I'm automatic quarterback. I ain't talking second packet. Pack it up on panic.

0: want to be defined by the things that I love, not the things I hate, not the things I'm afraid of, the things that haunt me in the middle of the night. I just think that you are what you are.
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In his book, The Myth of Normal, Dr. Gaber Mehti argues that the mind and body are inseparable. Stress is not just a feeling, it's a psychological event that affects your immune system. Learning to say no is a biological necessity for your health. So listen to your body because it knows the truth.

The word butterfly likely has nothing to do with butter. Its true origin is uncertain. Some think it came from old beliefs about witches or the color of certain species. Even common words can keep secrets, just like a butterfly.

0: We are shaped by the fields we cultivate. Greece's traditional horiataki, which is the rustic salad, pairs tomatoes with olive oil, maximizing the absorption of heart-healthy fats. Anyone looking to lower their blood pressure and embrace Mediterranean vitality needs to toss these ingredients together and make this amazing, tasty Greek salad. 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
2: 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What keeps the fire burning when the world says stop? 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

إذاعة الجامعة الأمريكية من بغداد تجمع بين الإبداع والتميز 101.5.

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So he wasn't shocked when it happened, so do not let other people's bad moods ruin your day. 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
1: Me not working hard, yeah right, picture that with a Kodak, or better yet, go to Times Square.

Some changes happen so slowly, you don't notice them until one day you realize you are not the same person anymore. Change is inevitable. 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You heard that from us? 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
2: 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Why? 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So I hope that you're ready because we are having the best way right now to spend the middle of the day. Greetings to you from everyone here in the studio, starting with Haider Najah in the lighting design, Ahmed Al-Sufi in the music coordination. Greetings to you from me, Mustafa Al-Ashaa, Hajiz in the social media team, and of course, Salah Badil. Welcome back, Salah Badil. Welcome back. I mean, I wouldn't say that I will not miss Ahmed Al-Sufi. I will surely miss Ahmed Al-Sufi, but you know, Salah Badil is different. You know, Salah Badil, he is Salah Badil, you know, it's different. So, greetings to you from Salah Badil, and let's start the show and let's have fun together.

Da-da-da-da. Thank you so much, Rahmeli. This is such a beautiful way to start the show. I'm glad I let you choose an intro. You like it? This is what we call an Iraqi abudiyya, you know? Thank you, Salah Bedil, for this music in the show. I'm very happy you choose the intro. Yo! So, greetings to you, Salah Bedil. Thank you so much. Greetings to everyone who are listening to the show, and welcome. This is PM1FM. We usually like to start with the Young Age Crisis segment. And the Young Age Crisis segment is for you young people who feel lost about certain things, tired about certain things, you know, you feel that your life is messed up, because guess what? It's totally normal to feel like this when you are a young person or a young lady. You still haven't figured everything out, and surprisingly, some people are in their 50s and they still didn't figure things out. So you have to, don't go to self-sabotage, you know. You have to like yourself as you are, with the experiences that you're going through and with the hardships that you are facing, because these are the things that actually build a person. I read a quote a few days ago that says, when God wants to make a man strong, he doesn't put a crown on his head and make him a king. No. This guy or this man or this lady got to ripped away from pleasure and face a lot of hardships in a way to be strong. So all of this is very necessary in our lives. And speaking of being strong, I'm not very sure if you're familiar with the show Avatar, The Last Airbender. It's such a beautiful show. I used to watch it when I was a kid on Nickelodeon, very good old days. And I learned a lot from that show, and I was asking myself this question, you know, how can I be actually strong? What makes a man or a woman strong? And I stumbled upon beautiful quotes by Uncle Iroh. Uncle Iroh is the wisest person in the show, and I learned a lot of things from him that I wish that somebody told me or taught me when I was a kid or younger, let's say a teen. I mean, when we think about strength, you know, what comes to your mind? A guy who never loses an argument, or maybe a girl who never says sorry, someone who always has to be right all the time. Today we are talking about a cartoon character, dear listeners, who broke that whole idea. His name is Uncle Iroh from Avatar The Last Airbender. He's old, he loves tea, and he laughs a lot. He might be the strongest character in the whole show, by the way. This is Young Age Crisis, and today we find out why being soft on the outside can make you unbreakable from the inside.

Very beautiful music from the Avatar. By the way, here's the thing about being young, you know. Everyone is telling you to be strong. I've been told this many times, Mustafa, you have to be strong, you have to be strong. But you know, be confident, never back down about the things you are actually going through. Win the argument, have a better job, build a better body and better life. And if you are not winning, maybe you feel like you are losing. And this is not just a feeling. Psychologist Carol Dweck at Stanford Studies, she did study this exact pattern that young people tend to go through. She ran a project with 12,000 ninth graders and across 65 schools in the United States. And she found that students who believed their intelligence and skills could grow, did actually better in school than students who actually believe the opposite. They believe that you are just born smart or not smart, full stop. The second group, the ones who think you either good or something, or you are not, they get scared to try new things because trying something new for them and failing feels like proof that they are just not good enough. I'm very sure this sounds familiar with a lot of people. In Avatar, The Last Airbender, this is exactly the Fire Nation's a problem. They believe fire is the strongest element, so they never study anything else. They have a fixed mindset, but with actual flames.

marching home. So, dear listeners, here it comes, Uncle Iroh. Iroh is the Fire Lord's brother. He could have all the power he wants, but instead he does something almost nobody else in the Fire Nation does. He studies waterbending. Yes, the enemy element. He decided to study his own enemy. And from that, he invents a way to redirect lightning in the show through his own body instead of just blocking it or shooting him back. Think about it like this. Imagine two boxers. One only knows how to punch harder and harder. The other one, you know, the other one, learns judo as well. You know, the other sport. So when a punch comes, he does not fight it hands-on. He redirects it and uses the other guy's own force against him, without getting hurt. Iroh is a boxer number two, and he did not get weaker by learning from someone else's style. He got impossible to beat. And that is the whole idea behind Iroh's energy. Real strength is not something about hitting harder, it's about staying calm enough to open enough and to redirect whatever hits you. And Iroh did not just get wise by sitting around drinking tea. Although he did drink a lot of tea in the show, he built this mindset step by step, and we are going to break it down, and hopefully by the end of this segment you will have the mindset of Uncle Iroh from the Avatar.

I mean, Uncle Iroh, he went to the source. And instead of learning firebending only from the Fire Nation teachers, Iroh traveled the Sun Warriors and learned from Ran and Shao, the last two dragons. He learned that fire is not just about destruction, it's about life as well. Energy and light. He chose to learn the real thing instead of taking it easy. You know, held true version that everyone around him believed is the only truth. So it's always nice that you don't take everything around you for granted. Always do your own research and always do your own thinking, your own independent thinking about things. Challenge every fact and every truth, and reach the truth that you are supposed to reach, as Uncle Iroh did. From us, this looks like actually reading the original source before repeating. An opinion you saw in a 15-second video. It looks like asking your professor a real question instead of copying the first answers online. You know what he also did? He worked on his inside before he works on his outside. Iroh explains that you cannot generate lightning, real power, without inner stillness, you know? And his nephew Zuko, the Fire Lord's son, could not do it for a long time because Zuko was full of anger and confusion. Anger and confusion are one of the biggest enemies of you, dear listener. Iroh's answer was never just try harder. It was to get calm first. When you get calm, the power will come in. How many times you, dear listener, you made a decision very fast in a state of anger, in a state of confusion, instead of being calm, you know? You have to be calm in order to make the right choices and in order to make the right decisions and to make the right actions. This is a huge exam for the season. I mean, this is a huge exam for a season, for job interviews, for basically any pressure moment. Panic does not make you perform better. It never has.

0: And we have a call. Hello.
1: Hello, Mustafa. How are you?
0: Where are you yesterday, man?
1: I told you.
0: Oh, you told me. Yeah. I remember you told me. You told me. Now I remember. You were, I think, training some new guys in the office?
1: Yeah.
0: All right.
1: The teams of the all provinces were gathered, and I was giving them...
0: Did you at least enjoy, or it was really tiring?
1: Well, actually, I do enjoy giving the knowledge. So it's a privilege to me when I provide knowledge to others.
0: Very interesting. Mohammed, I need to ask you a question since you called and since we are in academic drama. But first of all, I got to know, are you or do you consider yourself an angry person?
1: I used to be.
0: You used to be angry. Okay. So how do you prevent this? How do you prevent not only being angry, but making decisions very fast, very quickly? When you are angry, when you are, you know, overwhelmed, and usually, you know, these decisions usually we regret later. So how do you prevent this?
1: Well, when I am really angry, I don't take any decision. I try to bend over the situation. So I won't be taking any haste or quick decisions, because I'm already filled with anger. I'm already filled with negative energy that eventually may lead to a false decision. Anything that.
0: Or maybe you will say something that is wrong to the other person.
1: Yeah, saying something wrong or hurt someone with my decision, because you know it happens.
0: What are mostly the things that makes you angry, Mohammed?
1: Lies.
0: Lies?
1: It's at the top of the pyramid.
0: Yeah.
1: I don't tolerate lies.
0: Especially when someone is lying and you actually know that they are lying, but they keep on telling the lie. This is really frustrating and makes me angry as well.
1: It happens actually when it comes to work a lot. Some people try to lie to cover up for themselves. Some people lie to get something that they want, or some lie to maybe involve anyone else with a problem or something like that. So it happens a lot. That's the thing that I can't really tolerate, and it is making me angry, though. I'm not taking any measurements when I am angry. I go out, I try to have a smoke maybe, or take a walk to clear my mind, then I take the measurement needed.
0: You take the right decision because you are calmer. So I'm sorry I'm asking, this is kind of a personal question, but like you mean that you had some really big anger issues, like you do things and say things immediately when you're angry?
1: I used to be. Oh. Yeah. I rushed to the
0: I never imagined that you would be an angry person.
1: I was someone with a real anger issue actually. But you know, when you get older, when the life puts you on the real test and you feel the real pressure, it's either you go right or you go wrong. There is no something in the middle. So I had to,
0: if someone is listening right now to you, Mohammed, and they think that they have anger issues, should they just wait for life and for growing in order to solve this problem? Or should they, you know, take some measurements, as you said?
1: Well, after all, it's your own will that guides you. So have the will to change. When you have the will, you'll find the right moment to have a real change, actually. So just
0: correct.
1: Have the will to change yourself. Have the will to have a better version of you.
0: How can I have the will, Mohammed? I'm asking you really deep questions, I know, but I'm interested to see how you think.
1: Well, I don't know how to put it, actually, but it's something that comes from the deepest points inside of you.
0: Wow.
1: The will is, yeah, it's something that it's like a spark. And
0: a spark.
1: You have to, it's a spark. You have to put it on the right place to have the fire inside of you so you can start anything that you want to do. But it's not easy. It's not easy to keep the spark up. But eventually, if you look really for the thing that you want, you will get it eventually.
0: Well, me, myself, I cannot put it in a better way.
1: Thank you so much.
0: Thank you so much, Muhammad. I hope that your spark will always be lit, you know, the fire will burn inside.
1: Wish the same thing for everyone. Wish everyone had the chance to change themselves to better versions of themselves and to have a better life.
0: I hope so. I hope so for everyone. Thank you for sharing your wisdom and your moments and your personal information, Muhammad. As always, you're a great part of the show. In case you're driving right now, as I assume, I wish you safe travel and drive safe and have a great day.
1: Thank you. You too. Bye.
0: Bye-bye.

So my dear listeners, especially young people, here is the shift that I want you to take from this. You do not need to win every argument in order to be strong, and you do not need to have the loudest opinion in the group chat. You are not weak because you are still figuring things out. You are not behind because you have not chosen your whole life path at 19 years old. It's totally fine. If you are like 26, don't act like you are 56. Be 26 and live it as it is, for example. And you are not broken. You're just still learning your own version of lightning redirection, as I said earlier. So maybe I give you a challenge or a homework. This week, pick one topic you feel very sure about and go find one good source that disagrees with you and try to challenge your opinion and try to challenge your ideas. This has been The Young Age of Crisis. I'm going back to you, Salah Badil, and then we are moving to Academic Drama.

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1: And we are here, we are still here, and we care about you. I hope that you enjoyed the song, Secret Tunnel. Secret, secret, secret, secret tunnel. You know, sometimes life is just like a secret tunnel, and we are in this tunnel, and sometimes we see the light at the end, and sometimes we don't see the light at the end. But believe me, if you keep on moving in this tunnel, you will find a light. And as we keep moving in the PM on FM show, we are going to the academic drama segment. Our topic for today is to stop overcomplicating studying. And I want you to be honest here. How many study planners have you started, and how many study planners you never finished? You know, how many color-coded Notion pages you made, and how many new pens, and how many new highlighters, and how many new notes? You know, we tend to complicate things, and I see it as a way of procrastinating. We want to search for the suitable calendar, we want to search for the suitable notebook, we want to search for the suitable highlighter. But is everything I mentioned necessary? Well, no, it is not. And we are over complicating studying, and we are going to tell you why perfect method does not exist and what actually works instead of spoiler. It is much simpler than you think. So let's go to academic drama and no more.

Salah Bedir said, I would like to have hamburger. I'm sorry, I have to tell them, you know, transparency. And anyway, here is a strange truth about students nowadays. We have more study tools than any generation before us. This is factual and you know it. We have apps, planners, color pens, flashcard software, AI tutors, study playlists with names like Defocus, Lo-Fi, and the Lo-Fi Girl. And so, you know, we have all of these things and it did not exist in previous generations. Why? Because a lot of the time is not studying. It is just preparing to study. You know, 90% of the time we are preparing to study and 10% of the time is basically real studying. You spend 1 hour making the perfect schedule, 20 minutes choosing the perfect pen color and 10 minutes finding the perfect lo-fi girl playlist. And by the time you are actually supposed to open the book, you are tired. You are tired. Or maybe if you are not tired, you are out of time. And this connects to something psychologists call the forgetting curve. It was first described back in 1885 by a German psychologist named Hermann Ebbinghaus or Ebbinghaus. His research showed that without any review, we forget most of what we learn within days. That part is normal. I'm very sure you're not surprised with that part. That happens to everyone. But here's the real problem. If you spend all of your energy picking tools instead of actually reviewing, the forgetting curve wins every single time. It does not matter how nice your notebook is, and you will keep on forgetting.

Okay, let us make this practical and learn how to solve this problem of the forgetting curve together here on the PM on FM. Stage number one is to understand. You know, before you revise anything, you need to actually get it. You need to actually get to that thing. Do not memorize formula you do not understand. That memory will not last. We tend to forget things that we do not understand. And we tend to memorize very well everything that we actually understand. So if someone tells you you don't need to understand the subject, you don't need to understand the materials, just keep writing the text till you memorize it like a mahfouza. No, this is not how you do it in college, and this is not a way you can memorize things for on the long run. And when you finish this stage, the stage of understanding, you need to remember. This is stage number two. This is where mistake documents comes in, and this one habit alone can change your grades. Every time you get a question wrong in a homework, in a quiz, in a practice test, write it down. Write it down in one place, not the whole textbook chapter. So you had an exam. In the exam, you had four questions. The first one was right. The second one was right. The third one was right. The fourth one, despite that you studied it, you did not answer it right. This question deserves your attention because it came in this exam. It might come again. Write it down in a separate paper alongside with every questions that you tend to struggle with, so you eliminate this problem forever. Then, before your next study sessions, do not restart from page one of your notes. Go straight to your mistake document first. You are directly attacking your weak points. Instead of rereading the 20 pages you already know well, you have this little paper that has every mistake that you made and every question that you struggled with. This will help a lot. Stage number three when you're studying is basically to apply. This is number three in studying. This is where past papers comes in. Do not just read the past papers. Do them like an exam day. Time yourself. No notes open. This matters because of something called neuroplasticity, which is basically your brain's ability to build and strengthen connections through repeated use. So you had an exam and you failed. Ask the professor to take the exam papers so you can practice, simulate that you are having an exam with yourself and answer this question and time yourself, and you will notice that you are getting even better. So the real study method is just this loop that I taught you now, guys, to understand, to remember, and to apply everything that you actually work with yourself. You know, researchers Henry Rüdiger and Jeffrey Karpik, they studied this method that I just taught you directly. In their 2006 research, students who tested themselves on material remembered far more of it a week. So this method is the perfect one. And it is proven by science that you only need to understand, to remember, apply. Understand, remember, apply. Understand, remember, apply. Understand, remember, apply. Understand. Okay, this is enough. Salah Badil said, this is enough. Come on. So, understand, remember, and apply. This is all. This is the loop that you need when you are studying.

And this was our message in today's academic drama, because everyone is coming back to the university, and I'm really happy to see all of these students, you know, moving around the classes, the lecture halls, and the food court, and they are talking with each other, and they're excited about a new year. So my message to every student was basically to understand and remember and apply, and hopefully you will have the grades you are hoping for. You never needed a perfect pen or a perfect application or perfect Sunday reset. You just need to open the book right now, and this is the whole secret to be a number one top-notch student. This has been Academic Drama. I need to go back to Salah Badil to listen to some music, because this was kind of sleepy music we were listening to, and afterwards we are coming back with a side table. We'll be right back.

So here is something the CDC actually tracks. Roughly 1 in 3 adults do not get enough sleep, not once in a while, on a regular basis. And that number has stayed basically the same for over a decade. And even with all our sleep apps and wellness trends, we are not keeping the track of our sleep. And it is not just sleep, by the way. Most of us know in theory that we should walk more, eat better, and stress less. But knowing it and doing it are two very different things. The truth is, most people are not missing information. You already know that sugar is not great for your sleep matters, and what people are missing is a short double list they can actually follow, instead of, 100 random health tips from 100 different influencers online. And this is why the radio is, in love with you. I will give you now the list. I will give you now everything you need to know in a very easy, easy to digest, easy to understand way, and you will know all about it. But before that, I want to move to the core concept of the list. Here is the idea behind this whole list that we created. Health is not one big dramatic decision. No, it is not when you say, I will become completely different person starting from Monday. No, health is built over small, boring, repeated choices stacked on one another. Think of your body like a phone battery, for example. You do not charge it to 100% with one giant action once a month. No, you charge it a little bit again and again and again through small daily habits. So a short walk here, a glass of water there, a good night of sleep there. None of these habits look impressive by themselves, but stacked 22 of them, and you are running a completely different operating system than most of the people around you.

Und liebe Leute, vergessen Sie das nicht, du bist gut genug. Yes, so we are now moving to our list, a pillar by pillar. First, sleep. Habit number one, sleep and wake up at the same time every day. Even on weekends, even on vacation, you have to keep your sleep on track. Your body loves rhythm. Habit two is to keep your phone away from, you know, for like 1 hour before bed and 1 hour after you wake up. I see a lot of people, before they sleep, they keep on scrolling on the phone, and when they wake up, they keep on scrolling on the phone. No, have a limit, have a strict, rigid rule that there is no phone 1 hour before you go to sleep and after you wake up. Habit number three is, where is habit number three? We talked about sleep. Habit number three is short evening journal. You know, it's really important, you know, when you are in the evening, you have nothing to do, you finished everything you gotta do, you know, open your journal and start typing and start writing. If it's digital, you type. If it's analog, you write. So in any way, habit number four, to stop caffeine after, 8 to 10 hours before your bedtime, so it is fully out of your system. And habit number five is to try a sleep mask if light keeps waking you up early.

0: Sandwich, hier riem perfekt auf. Darum lass uns streiten, an uns zweifeln, heute gehen wir crash out. Für die meisten bin ich Missbrauch.
1: And the second part of our list is nutrition. Habit 6, drink water first thing when you wake up, before anything else. Habit number 7, delay your coffee by 90 minutes to 2 hours after waking. This idea got popular through neuroscientist Andrew Huberman, and the logic is very simple. It works with your natural morning cortisol instead of crashing later. Habit 8 is to eat whole, single-ingredient foods most of the time. Think chicken, rice, fruit, vegetables, not food with 15 ingredients you cannot pronounce. Stay away from them, they are bad for your health. Habit number 9 is to put some protein in every single meal. It keeps you full and stops the mid-afternoon energy crash. And habit 10, stop trying to be a 5-star chef. Just master 2 or 3 simple healthy recipes that you like and you can make on autopilot.

Yeah, yeah, move, move, move. So speaking of moving and moving, let's talk about movement. We talked about the first pillar of our list, that is sleep. We talked about the second pillar, that is nutrition. Now the third and the last pillar of our list, that is movement. Habit number 11, walk for 15 to 20 minutes after lunch and dinner. What? You want me to walk and I just ate? I feel sleepy. No, walk. Walk. Be strong. You know, you had dinner, you had lunch, you have to walk. It's a must because it is healthier that you are helping the digestive system, moving with your digestive system to, you know, have better digesting for the food. Researchers review multiple studies on this, published in Sports Medicine in 2022, found that even short walking breaks after eating meaningfully lowered the blood sugar spikes you get from a meal. Habit 12, lift weights 3 times a week. Nothing extreme, just consistent. And habit number 13, to add exercise snacks. What are exercise snacks? Add them into your day, and they are short bursts like a flight of stairs or some squats in between the task. And the scientist Martin Gibella and his team at McMaster University found that these tiny bouts of movement spread through the day genuinely improve fitness over time. Habit 14, do 5 simple mobility movements daily. Think about stretching your hips, shoulders, and spine just a few minutes so your body does not feel stiff by 25.

0: Ja, Salahuddin. I'm enjoying my time. Okay, well, that's it. She will start soon. She will start soon. Alright.
1: '99 Luftballon. Ihren Weg zum Horizont. Manche UFOs tausendmal.
0: Very nice song. I like it. Thank you so much, Salahuddin. So the fourth and the last pillar we have on our list is stress. You know, stress might be the most important pillar because if we are living in a state of stress all the time, it will ruin our sleep, the first pillar. It will ruin our nutrition, the second pillar. It will ruin our mobility. Ability mobility will be also ruined by stress. So it's very important to be like Omar Jihad, have no stress at all, be calm all the time, and you will even be younger than your real age. Fourth is stress, dear listeners, and purpose. Habit 15, build a small daily mindfulness practice. Even 5 quiet minutes of just breathing counts for you as an exercise. Habit 16, consciously slow your pace sometimes. You know, if you are a fast walker, try to walk slower, eat slower, let your nervous system come down from constant rush mode, exit from rush mode that you're living in. Habit 17, to call someone that you love, an actual call, not just a text, you know, because you need to hear their voices. Habit 18, to share a meal with someone instead of eating alone and scrolling, because eating and talking to someone is one social skill that really calm you and teach you how to communicate. Habit 18, to share a meal, and habit 19, to make small talk with stranger, a cashier, a classmate you don't know well, but tell them something nice. Tell them that they are wearing a great shirt. Tell them they look good tonight. They look good today. This will help your social skills again, and people will, you know, they will like you. And habit 20, to spend a few minutes reflecting on what actually gives your life meaning, not what you post, or what actually matters to you. Habit 21, to pick one pillar you are weakest in right now. So we mentioned four pillars. Sleep, nutrition, exercise and mobility, and stress. What is the pillar that you are weakest at, you know, and right now? And improve just the first parts of the pillar. Do not try to fix all 6 pillars or all 4 at the same day. Habit 22 is, and this one is the most important of all the habits that we mentioned so far. Do not overcomplicate any of this thing that you are told, that I'm telling you. You do not need to be perfect all the 22. You need to be constant with a few of them at least.

And this has been the side table. We talked about the main pillars and we created a list that will help you to live healthier. And again, these are the pillar of sleep, nutrition, mobility, and stress. I hope you take care of yourself and you will put everything you heard into use, at least 50% of them, not all of them. And this has been the side table.

Salah Bedil, I have something to ask you. Can we listen to this song again after the show? You know, this song again? Thank you so much. Thank you. So, dear listeners of the UIB FM 101.5, this has been the PM on FM show with me, Mustafa Al-Asha'a, on UIB FM 101.5. And always remember, if nobody understands you, we definitely do, and we definitely love you, dear listeners. 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
1: Holy smoke, land sakes alive, I never thought this could happen to me. Uh-huh. Yeah. Uh-huh.

Let's meet the thinking fast and slow. Danielle Kahneman's Nobel-winning research shows that we have two systems. The system one, it's fast and emotional, and the system two is slow and logical. When your energy wait for system two to kick in, don't let your fast brain make slow mistakes.

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AYBFM. 5, 4, 3, 2, 1, 0. We turn it on. Let's start the party.

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The Iraqi Ministry of Health encourages everyone to check their blood pressure and BMI at least once a year, because the early detection of silent issues like hypertension saves thousands of lives. Knowledge is your best medicine.

Something I'd like to mention, this is just on a side note. Word to the terror squad, Joe, this is all puns aside though. I know me and Mariah didn't end on a high note, yeah. But that other dude's whip, that pussy got him neutered. 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

To prevent foodborne illnesses like cholera, the Ministry of Health stresses to wash all vegetables and fruits with clean water and soap that are specialized for food. 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

Ancient long-distance runners focused only on a single footprint in front of them, never looking at how far the mountain was. 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

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AYBFM. 5, 4, 3, 2, 1, 0. We turn it on. 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

A recent U.S. Surgeon General report states that social isolation is as deadly as smoking 15 cigarettes a day. 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

Lack of physical movement can slow the circulation and the muscle activity, gradually reducing the energy levels and also making the simple task feel heavier with time.

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In the Book of Mindset, Carol Dweck explains that seeing failure as a not yet instead of a dead end changes your brain's chemistry. It turns stress into fuel for learning. So don't let a setback stop you. 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

Wellness is an art form you can taste. And Thailand's hot and sour tom yum soup utilizes lemongrass and galangal, spices renowned for their immune-boosting and antimicrobial properties. 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

One of the most iconic words that people should learn is serendipity, because when life opens a door you never planned to knock on, it is just a serendipity, and I hope all your life, or at least most of it, is a happy serendipity.

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In The Godfather Part 2, we see how a man gains absolute power over an empire, but destroys his own soul and family to get it. 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
0: Tune in now.

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Consistency matters more than intensity. 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Consistency and discipline are the essential part to achieve what you want. 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

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Fast forward 2024, you got the same agenda. You run to Atlanta when you need a check balance. Let me break it down for you, this the real challenge. You caught Future when you didn't see the club. Hey, what? Lil Baby help you get your lean.

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1: Oh, boy.

The Iraqi Ministry of Health warns that smoking is a major driver to cardiovascular disease in your youth. So it's not just about your lungs, it's about your blood pressure and health. Choose your future over a puff, because your heart will thank you later.

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1: I'm very sure you know turmeric. It is part of, you know, the spice arsenal. But it is not just part of the spices. It contains something that is called curcumin, a brilliant spice that blocks pain signals and reduces swelling in joints. Anyone actually suffering from body aches should definitely add a pinch to warm milk and you will find clear difference. 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

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But actually, the correct form is I'm waiting for you. 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

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Even the ones that felt ordinary at the time, bad experience, and the good of them. 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